You're home to the Bob and Tom Show, 100.7 The Fox. Chad Tyson, what's up? How you guys doing tonight? Checking in to rock things on a Tuesday night. Busy show on tap tonight, man, as I'm back from a four-day weekend. Shout out and thank you to Pat Lynch for filling in the past couple of days. Let's keep the shut up and rock roll right now. Journey separate ways. Thanks for hanging out tonight, guys.

100.7 The Fox, Eastern Iowa's home of classic rock. Chad Tyson, so less than 2 weeks left in this USA 250K cash we're hooking up here ahead of the America 250 celebration, which is weekend after this one coming up, man. It's almost here. Next shot at $2,500 bucks, 8 a.m. tomorrow at the morning show. Keep an ear out.

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Chad Tyson with a shout out to Cedar Rapids. Got a request off the iHeartRadio app for this one. 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

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Chad Tyson, new Syd Barrett tribute album coming out a bit later this year. Some details on that, along with Pink Floyd on the way.

100.7 The Fox. Chad Tyson, thanks for hanging out tonight. Tomorrow, we've got more money to hook up with this American 250 cash. Next shot at $2,500 in the USA 250K giveaway. Going down 8 a.m. tomorrow with the morning show. So keep an ear out.

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Chad Tyson yesterday in World Cup action. Lionel Messi broke the World Cup men's record, all-time men's record, by scoring his 17th career tournament goal against Austria. 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

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Ted Tyson, so when legends go out on stage and can't sing anymore, what does that make them? Iron Maiden's Bruce Dickinson weighed in on that recently. I'll tell you what he had to say coming up next tonight.

100.7 The Fox. Chad Tyson, you know those fancy suits that Billy Gibbons from ZZ Top wears, the nudie suits? I swear they got one of those in the latest episode of Dutton Ranch on Paramount Plus. Me and the wife were watching it last night. I looked at her. I'm like, is that a nudie suit? She's like, what is that? I'm like, you've never heard of that? So I had to explain to her. ZZ Top's Billy Gibbons wearing these things all the time.

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I'm Chad Tyson. 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

100.7 The Fox. Tad Tyson, you guys hear the new Eddie Vedder tune? Yeah, he premiered this at the grand opening of the new President Obama Center in Chicago Thursday last week. Track is called Better Believe, and it's out on streaming now. It came out right after he performed it. There's also a video over on YouTube, and proceeds from the tune go to benefit Guitars Over Guns.

Eastern Iowa's 100.7 The Fox. Ted Tyson, I don't think we thought that World Cup fans would be into ranch dressing as much as they are here in the U.S. Yeah, that's been a big hit. So much, in fact, that TSA is warning that you can't take bottles of ranch dressing on an airplane because it's over the size for liquids. Carry on, man.

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Guaranteed human.

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1: It's 100.7 The Fox. I'm Chad Tyson. We got Fourth Fest going on next weekend at St. Morrison Park in Coralville. A lot of great stuff on tap for this, including carnival rides, fireworks, and that free show from Big and Rich. KKR.

louder it gets, the more you'll feel like yourself. 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

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It's Stacy. 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

It's Stacy with you. And we got a pretty good grandstand lineup for the Iowa State Fair this year, including Stained. 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
1: 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I remember looking in 2018 or so, and those prices are night and day from where they are now, essentially doubled. But a new report found that city in California Central Coast has the most overpriced homes in the nation. Where? Santa Maria. They say they're actually overpriced by $634,000. Whoa, I don't even want to know what the price of the houses are.
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1: it's Stacy. And you know, I love rattling off festivals, even if we can't go. Tool, 21 Pilots, Pierce the Veil, Alanis Morissette. That's eclectic. And that's Riot Fest 2026. That's happening September 18th through the 20th. Of course, Douglas Park, Chicago.

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It's Stacey. So if you take the year 2025, as far as movie going, Gen Z saw the most movies versus millennials, Gen X, and baby boomers. 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

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It's Stacy, and a shout out to Cedar Rapids. 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
1: and I love to just rattle off the festival lineups, even if we don't go. Aftershock 2026, of course, California, killer lineup. My Chemical Romance, Tool, Limp Bizkit, Pierce the Veil, among many, many bands. Running very early October. Offspring, Sublime, Wu-Tang Clan, Day to Remember. It's a lot. Aftershock 2026, looking good.

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It's Stacy and tons of festivals every year. I love to rattle them off, even if we can't go. Ocean's Calling. This is Ocean City, Maryland. September, got Dave Matthews Band, Hootie and the Blowfish, 21 Pilots, Gwen Stefani, Mumford & Sons, Matchbox 20, Goo Goo Dolls, Third Eye Blind, All Time Low, 311, Shaggy. I love festivals.

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It's Stacey with you, and I'm not counting the cups of coffee I've had this morning. It's minimal. I'm going to go brew another K-cup. You're in good hands. Some more rock here.

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It's Stacy, and a shout out to Cedar Rapids. Hey, if you have a request, you can use the iHeartRadio app for this one. You want to hear something? Tap the little talkback mic and record your message. 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
1: It's Stacy, and there's nothing divisive about us here. Unless, of course, it's Cheez-Its versus Goldfish. 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

0: Welcome back to the Bob and Tom Show in the O'Reilly Auto Parts Studio. 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
1: Hi.
2: It's a gift.
1: What is?
0: That's right.
1: Your ability to hit the post?
0: Uh-huh. There's Jessica Allsman.
3: Hi.
0: There's Josh Arnold.
4: Hi there.
0: There's Ace Cosby.
5: Hey.
0: I'm Chick McGee. Hello. Tom, what do you got going on over there? What's happening?
2: Let's see.
0: What's the haps?
2: Well, I know what's going on. Oh, not yet. Oh, wait, Ally Breed is doing a TV thing, I guess, right now.
1: Oh, so that's more important than us?
2: As we speak, no.
0: What do you mean? We're out? Are we out?
2: No, apparently Ally has sent her letters.
0: Oh, I see.
2: And the ladies are going to be hosting the Sexy Time Show.
1: There we are.
3: Very nice.
0: So
2: Not for a few more minutes. I'm not paying attention. And
1: gee, there's a shock.
2: Yeah, I have things I have to attend to.
1: All right. I would think the show would be number one. Don't you think?
0: And you seem to get busier when the show's on. Yeah. And you're preoccupied. And you're
2: things going on over
0: here. You know what? You're nuts.

0: a Bob and Tom shirt every now and then.
1: I once saw Larry Coryell, the great guitarist, wearing a Larry Coryell t-shirt that had his picture on it.
2: I mean, I kind of like that.
1: And the picture was the exact same size as his face. and the t-shirt was his face. And it just kind of freaked me out.
3: Yes.
1: Yeah, I
3: sort of respect it, though.
1: Yeah, I don't know.
3: I wouldn't do it, but I don't mind.
4: I've worn my own merch, but just because I didn't have any clean laundry. I was like, oh, it looks like it's going to be a snooze bar day for Jeff.
5: It's a valid solution.
1: Yeah. I remember, oh, God, what was the name of the band that had the song Battleship Chains?
6: Georgia Satellites.
1: Georgia Satellites. The lead singer.
6: Dan Beard.
1: Dan Beard. Thank you very much. Nice guy. Mm-hmm. And he came through and we were doing some stuff with him. And he said, by the way, you'll love this line. He goes, I stopped playing with the Georgia Satellites because we became a Georgia Satellites cover band, which I thought was kind of funny. But those things you fill out, what you need backstage when you know.
0: The writer,
1: they call it, yeah. And the famous story is the Van Halen Red M&Ms, blah, blah. But all they wanted, do you remember this? They wanted clean socks and water.
5: That's what we do. Clean socks, clean towels, and water. Yeah, you got to get everybody to throw their socks away. 8 guys in a bus. Socks got to go in the trash can, bro. It's not that important.
6: What about back in the 90s?
5: Yeah, I have no recollection of that. Senator.
1: No, we had...
3: My client is here on his own free will.
1: We had a news story yesterday about a... I guess it was an RV... Because you do drive the bus. And remember the story, Christy?
0: Yeah,
1: this guy
0: right
1: inadvertently or whatever, stupidly, emptied the sewage system, if you will, from the RV into a diesel tank.
0: Yeah.
3: Yeah. Yikes.
1: So, and by the way, all the diesel fuel is no good.
0: Yeah, it was in Colorado, at Montrose, Colorado. Yeah, they have to...
3: Sammy Hagar's from there, isn't he?
0: They have to pump everything out of the tank and thoroughly clean it before it's operational.
3: Oh.
0: Yeah. Ugh.
1: So where do they, I mean, what kind of...
3: How do you dispose of that?
1: Yeah, where do they take that?
5: That just turns into good weed killer.
3: Yeah, it sure does.
5: Sell it to the farmers for his weed killer. Yeah. That's it.
1: We're hanging out with Edwin McCain. The new project I just mentioned is called Lucky.
3: It's great, by the way.
1: Thanks.
3: It really is
1: streaming out there. Beautiful cover.
0: Yeah.
5: You know, it's funny because that cover was a photograph of an old amplifier that had a shape of a guitar on it. It was like an amplifier from the 40s. And then Jared Neiman put it through a bunch of photo filters and he was recreationally enjoying himself one evening and he sent he sent me a photograph of all these filters, and I was like, oh, there's the album cover.
3: Oh,
5: there
3: nice.
5: It is.
3: Oh,
5: that's cool. Well done, sir.
1: All right. Well, Edwin, you want to play a song for us? You got the guitar on.
5: Yes. All right. I was thinking about the radio star thing. We're talking about the radio industry. I wrote this one. I don't even remember. This is back at the end of the 90s. This is pre-rehab right here.

Well, I'll hang out with Brittany and Fred Durst, and I arrived in a limo, and I'll leave in a hearse, and I can't decide now which part is worse.

This will date the song right here. This will really put it in context. You put me on TV with all the cool stars like Letterman, Conan, and Jay. Because we're all experts at the art of PR.

0: Edwin McCain.
1: A real mother.
0: That's great.
2: I think I was listening to a lot of Randy Newman leading up to that when all of a sudden sarcasm became a thing.
0: Wow. Now, we're going to go that way.
1: You know, you weren't gone in a week, and we're all better for it.
3: Yes.
1: Yes.
2: Well, thank you. I appreciate it. It's all, you know, it all started here, really.
0: Do you remember, by the way, I forget why I was talking about this, a Cream magazine back in day, one of the rock rags, if you will, a good one. But they used to have a feature called Stars Cars, which I always liked. It was it would show, you know, whatever, the guys from Aerosmith next to these really cool cars. They don't do that anymore.
3: Well, they don't have Cream magazine anymore, do they?
0: Yeah, but I just thought it was kind of nice to see, you know, what they were driving. And
1: do you have a cool car?
2: The only car I ever really splurged on was in 1986 when I was 16. The baddest car on earth was a Porsche 928S.
1: Yeah.
2: And so when I cobbled together enough money to be able to afford one, I went and bought one. And I had that car and sold it and bought it back and sold it and bought it back. I did this thing with it for years. I would auction it off and give the money to this little school in Greenville called the Meyer Center that helps developmentally challenged children. And then whoever would buy it would always call me later and go, "Hey, you want to buy this car back?" And I'd always buy it back home. And I said, and I recently sold it to a guy in Maryland, and I have a feeling I will end up buying it back from him in a few years. But it's been my only, that one, and I had a 66 DeVille convertible, a big old land yacht Cadillac. That was a cool car. You know, Elvis famously said one time that there's only two sure things in life, hookers and DeVilles.
0: When I brought up the topic, I was thinking when they have the Stars Cars, they have, you know, Steven Tyler from Aerosmith with like a, you know, badass Dodge, Edwin McCain with his bus.
2: Yeah, no, in my bus still to this day. Yeah, no, and it's, you know, it's a thing now. I mean, I'm so attached to that bus now. I'm like, she's a part of our family. I can't imagine having anything else.
0: How many miles?
2: We're creeping up on a million. We're at nine and some change now. So we're gonna have a party for her.
0: Now, will you stop when it crosses over and take pictures and?
2: Oh yeah, yeah. We'll stop and have a party. But the thing about it is the dashboard odometer quit working at like 875. So now we have a hub odometer. So I have two different clocks ticking. So I got to check the one on the rear and then add it to the one up front. And then that's how I know what my mileage is.
0: This is really complicated.
3: Do you ever take her with the family on vacation?
2: Yeah, yeah. Well, I used to take the kids to camp in it, you know. And then, of course, I remember one time I took them to Hershey, Pennsylvania to the park. Sure. And we did the whole thing. We were on the way up to Maine to take the boys to camp. And, of course, they're in the back lounge of the bus cutting up or whatever. And I realized, like, there were cars coming past. And they were kind of glaring at me a little bit. And I was like, oh, something's up. And then, and these two knuckleheads were back there throwing stuff out the back window at the cars.
0: Oh, nice.
1: Hey, that's my merch.
2: Yeah.
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6: When a storm isn't just a storm, stay ahead of it with a Weather First Road Warrior.
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19: 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I've been in my bed all week. I feel like dick.

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3: It's Ally Breen joining us from New York City.
4: New York City.
3: Ally's actually home. Well, it's good to see you, yep. Ally.
4: Good to see you.
3: The way the show works, Ally is a stand-up comedian based in New York City. And she's also the hostess of this program. And the program is known as Sexy Time. And we try to help people with their love troubles. And let's get to our first letter, Ally. What have you got?
4: Dear Ally, I met a guy on Hinge, and after 3 months, we both deactivated our profiles and became serious. One of my friends just let me know she saw him on Tinder. He knows her as my friend, so she couldn't reach out and try to date him to see what he would do. But now I want to recruit another friend to try and see if he's still actually active there. Is this a huge red flag?
5: Oh my gosh, maybe you just forgot that he's on Tinder.
6: You're a huge red flag.
5: Yeah.
6: For him.
3: Wait a second, though. So I don't understand how these work. So when maybe he posted this and then they started dating and he forgot that it was up there?
5: Yeah, that's what I'm thinking.
6: Yeah.
5: Maybe.
3: So there's nothing indicating that you're sort of still looking?
5: Right.
7: Yeah.
4: Well, if the friend could see him on Tinder, does that mean he saw the friend see him?
7: I've never used that app. I'm not sure.
4: Yeah, I'm not sure
7: unless
4: either.
7: Unless he swiped. Maybe not.
4: Okay. Because I was going to say, he should know and go back to her and be like, ooh, by the way, your friend just saw me on Tinder. I'm going to deactivate, you know, probably.
7: But the classic way to catch him is just if you asked him straight up, hey, are you still on Tinder? And if he tries to lie about something or bumbles or asks a question back, then, yeah, he knows what he's doing. But otherwise, if he's just like, oh, I forgot about that one.
4: Right, yeah. Or make it broad. Be like, are you on any other dating sites? And let him come.
5: Yeah.
4: Yeah.
3: Uh-huh.
7: Catch him in a lie.
6: I'm with Jeff. Leave this guy alone.
3: Oh, really? Dump him?
6: Yeah. Let him find somebody worthwhile.
3: Okay. Oh, I see. Okay. Let's move on here. What have you got, Ally?
4: Dear Ally, my boyfriend's nickname for me is Pickle, which I always thought was adorable. But the other day I saw him writing a text to somebody and it said, hey, Pickle, and I freaked out on him. He said it was the name he used with an old friend years ago and that I shouldn't be concerned. But shouldn't I be that he doesn't change it up, even if that person isn't still meaningful to him now? I'm really confused.
6: So, every girl, this is just something guys need to know. Different nicknames for different people. Always.
4: Yes.
6: Always.
4: Yeah.
6: Don't it's recycle nicknames.
4: Because
6: we guys know it's not a big deal. Every girl thinks it's a huge deal. So just play their game.
5: You don't think that's a big deal to give the same nickname to a girl?
6: Of course not.
7: She calls you Mr. Big, and she calls her ex Mr. Big.
5: You know,
7: and you're like, oh.
6: Then you know it's just a nickname.
3: Yeah, or false advertising.
6: Yeah. I mean,
4: it's true. It takes the cuteness away. It's if it's not personal. Yeah. You're like, wait, that's just a generic name you call everybody?
6: I mean, for all we know, his grandma called him that. And so he just thinks it's fun to call people that. We have no idea.
3: But that's whenever you give someone a nickname, it's kind of a power move.
5: Really?
3: You know,
6: is that why you give me a nickname all the time?
3: Yes, exactly.
5: Is that why you call all of your kids by another name?
3: Yep, exactly. I do it to my dogs. I do it to everybody.
5: Okay.
3: Yeah, that's a little weird. Yeah, I don't
5: think
3: know.
5: It's easy for you to cheat that way because everybody's got the same name.
7: Yeah.
4: That's true, too. Oh. It's one thing if it's just like babe, like which everyone says to everybody. But once it's like a specific name, like Pickle, it is a little.
7: That's unique.
6: You hear all this? All the men listening, you hear this?
4: Yeah.
6: Different nicknames for different people because this is
4: it's
6: the BS you have to hear. The overthinking of a female mind.
3: Okay.
4: And the lack of creativity in the male mind. How hard is it? To just
3: yeah, there you go.
6: Because we shouldn't have to be creative. You should be grateful that you're. I can only play this role for so long.
3: Yeah, but as you said earlier, Josh, if Pickle was a name that his grandmother called him, that gets even creepier.
6: No, it's just a cute. He's not saying, "Hey, Pickle, go down on me." He's saying, "How's your day, Pickle?" Which is something a grandma could say to a grandkid.
3: Okay.
5: Oh boy.
3: Right. Let's just move forward here. You can reach Ally Breen, Ally. Breen. I spell it out because you can find her on your favorite social media platform and perhaps share with us your love troubles and we'll try to fix them. Let's get to another letter. What have you got?
4: Dear Ally, my husband's friend has been cheating on his wife and I just found out he's using us as his alibi. My husband's fine with it and says it's his friend, so he's the alibi, so I shouldn't really worry. But they're dragging me into this too. He's going to get caught. She's going to know that I know, and it's going to be a disaster, right?
6: That's unfortunate.
3: Yeah, there's no way out of this one.
6: I know. Yeah. There is.
3: There is nothing you can do.
7: Plead ignorant. Yeah. That's the only thing you can do.
3: That won't work.
5: It won't?
4: But a little, if she didn't know until now, I don't know how long it's been going on, there is some plausible deniability.
7: Yeah. Deny. You didn't see him screwing another woman, so you're fine, right?
3: I would have gone with dining.
7: Dinner with someone else.
3: Yeah, rather than going full blown screwing, but the point is, this is an awful situation.
4: Yeah, this is tough.
3: Yeah, for everybody.
6: Has anybody been in that position? You were the alibi.
4: I don't think I'd ever be able to ask someone to be an alibi something where.
5: No.
4: Yeah, thankfully, that's crazy. Yeah.
6: Thankfully, I've never been asked to be an alibi.
3: Not in a sort of a sexual situation. Now, with respect to a bank robbery, of course.
5: So, somebody came to you and asked for you to be an alibi, what would you say to them?
6: I'd say, I resent you putting me in this position. Yeah, okay, I'm not sure. I'm not the right person.
0: Yeah. Yeah. Don't bring me into your mess of a life.
3: Yeah, that's the correct answer. So, but in this case, but it's already gone too far because.
6: Yeah, it's happening.
3: Yeah, her husband knows. And
7: she could do something very innocently if you want to get away from this. Post that you're somewhere else that day. Like, he's like, I'm hanging out with this couple. You need to be somewhere else and be like, I love yoga out here. That way it's like.
6: That's interesting.
7: Maybe he can get caught in his own lie and you unintentionally,
3: I'm already lost. Yeah. What just happened?
6: So the friend has said, hey, I'm telling my wife that I'm with you guys at your lake house.
5: Right.
6: But the wife actually posts, hey, we're at Six Flags today.
5: Yeah,
7: the alibi wife.
6: Right.
4: Oh, yep. Uh-huh.
7: So then maybe she can connect the dots herself.
6: She can't be responsible for that.
4: Yeah. Right. Yeah.
6: She's just living her life.
3: Yeah, but then everything's going to blow up. And
6: right. Well, everything will blow up.
5: It's going to blow up at some point.
4: Yeah.
6: Hmm.
4: Yep.
3: Maybe murder is the way out on this one. we often forget that.
0: No, that's the thing. I've watched nothing but murder show, me and my lady, and there's so many times when we look at each other and just, hey, if you're done with me, just say, I don't want to be with you anymore. Please don't murder me.
7: Yes, right.
0: Like, there are so many people who are like, I can't get out of this. I got to murder them.
7: Yeah. If you're cheating on me, don't kill me to cover it up.
0: Yeah.
7: Just break up.
0: Yeah. Exactly.
4: And then it'll be fine. Put away the antifreeze.
7: Yeah.
3: Barrier in the backyard. Did you see that one Friday?
0: Oh, yeah.
3: Oof. That was, the guy was a preacher. Yeah. That was
6: Well, creepy. What are you going to do? You can't ask your neighbor to bury a murder man. <This year. laughs>
3: We're speaking with Allie Breen. The show is Sexy Time. We're trying to help you with your love troubles. What else we got, Allie?
4: Dear Allie, I'm separated and dating someone I really like and feeling really good about it. But my ex just started dating one of our mutual friends, and it's all I can think about. It's kind of weird because I don't want my ex back, but I do feel like I'm insanely jealous, maybe. My current girlfriend doesn't get it and says I must want to get back with her. But I think it's just because it's a mutual friend, which is against the social rules, right? I don't know what to do.
5: You need to let it go. Dude.
4: Yeah.
6: But what do you do when you're having trouble letting it go? He doesn't want to feel this way. He can't help it.
0: I'll tell you what you don't do. You don't share those feelings with your new girlfriend.
3: Exactly.
6: That's for sure.
3: Too late.
4: Yeah.
3: You should have written this last week.
0: Yeah.
5: Yeah.
0: That's on you.
4: Yeah, that is a bold move to think she's going to like commiserate with you. Of course, she's going to be like, what?
6: You're never going to get any reason or logic out of a woman. But the it's going to go right to feelings and everything's going to be a mess.
3: This is very complicated. Another failure on our part. Yeah,
5: I think this is very common, especially in newly separated couples. When you see the other couple happy or the other person happy, no matter where you are, there's that stab of jealousy or, maybe I made a mistake.
4: Yeah.
5: You kind of second guess. But deep down, you did the right thing. You just let it go. And the social thing about, we've talked about this. Is it okay to date your your ex's friends or whatever? That's on you. I don't
7: want to make this worse, but there's a good chance they might have been dating while you guys were together.
6: I don't want to make this worse. Yeah.
3: I'm sorry. Could you hold this can of gasoline while I get more matches?
5: Okay, there's that.
0: Yeah.
7: Now they're public.
4: Right. Well, because that's the thing about the mutual friend. Now you look back and you're like, wait, was this a thing that was happening the whole time I was with her? That's what the I would think. Key, yeah. I think. Yeah.
5: That's where you just have to let it go.
7: Spiral.
6: And you may have to let them go completely. That friend is not your friend now.
7: Right.
6: You may have to. Now, you to move on, you may.
3: I'm going to lighten up my original suggestion about murder. How about just moving to a different part of the country? That works.
5: Yeah. Get all new friends.
3: Yeah, sure. That's fun. Well, now we have time for a couple more letters, Allie. What have you got?
4: Dear Allie, I've been with a guy who basically after the first day, we spent every second together. It's been the best. The other day, though, we woke up and we were talking and getting ready for our day, and he just dropped trow with the bathroom door open and started pooping.
6: Oh!
4: I was like, oh, my God. And he said, oh, sorry, we're not there yet. I don't ever want to be there. Is this ever going to leave my mind?
3: Oh. Yeah, she needs to tell him that that's not where they're going.
6: Yeah, ever.
4: Yes. I don't think anyone ever should go there.
5: No.
7: Only if he's like passed out and the door's locked, you got to break in to save his life or something. Yeah. Otherwise, it's like, who cares?
0: Dude, I don't open door dump in an empty house,
7: right?
0: Let alone if someone else is there. Like, that's so rude.
3: Yeah, that you just have to train him.
6: Yeah.
7: Dog.
4: Yeah, that level of comfort that people, I want to know where that came from. Like, what's the past that he has that makes him feel like that's normal? That's crazy. Right?
6: What about peeing?
5: No.
6: You don't want to see that either?
4: I actually don't mind peeing. I don't mind the peeing with the door open. I mean, for a guy, I wouldn't pee with the door open, but if a guy does it, I'm okay with it.
6: Jeff, are you always astounded when you can hear her pee, even with the door closed?
3: Oh,
6: just how powerful it sounds.
0: Yeah, it sounds like a horse.
6: Like it sounds
3: insane.
6: So yeah. It's just this loud. Maybe
3: next Valentine's Day, remember that for your sweetie.
6: Boy.
3: Yes, the din of...
6: Yes.
3: The outpouring of fluid.
6: It's this
3: from
6: loud
3: your,
6: hiss. And
3: I mean, somewhat snake-like. Is that where you're
6: incredible.
3: Going?
6: It's incredible.
4: Well, we are equally surprised that you guys never managed to get all of your pee in the toilet.
6: You know, I'll be honest, awesome. I still get surprised by that too. Like, how did this happen?
4: Yeah.
3: Now, are you
4: that of a shot?
3: Now, are you a sit down to pee at night guy?
6: Oh gosh, no.
3: Really?
4: Why
0: sit down to pee always. Usually,
5: do you really?
0: Yeah.
6: I'll never get it.
0: Dude, he starts going crazy. There's no telling.
3: Yeah, there's a certain...
6: Really?
3: Yeah, there's a certain bifurcation. Allie, have you ever seen a water wiggle?
6: This is...
3: That's what happens.
6: They're just being funny. None of that's true.
3: You should be...
6: Bifurcation only happens post-sex. If not, you have an issue.
3: Really?
6: Yes. There's no... What's gumming up your urethral slit?
3: By the way, urethral slit was my favorite band at Bonnaroo last year when they opened for the Strokes.
0: What's gumming it up?
3: Yeah, I mean, I even
5: might have that looked
3: now,
5: at.
3: I even have a urinal in my bathroom, but I still...
4: Oh,
3: I will
5: but
3: still...
5: You still sit on it?
3: Sometimes, yeah. Because I'm so half asleep. I mean, I've actually
5: gone... So do you, like, straddle it forward, or do you turn around and...
3: The urinal?
5: Yeah.
3: No, the urinal, you just hug right up to it and go, But the plumbing is so cold, that pipe on top.
5: Yes.
3: So...
5: Weak show.
3: Although sometimes in the summer, sometimes when it's really hot, I'll put my head on it. Let her rip.
4: If you sit and it's just dangling and you pee, it just stays in that position? Or
3: No. As Mr. Oskay indicates, because of the velocity of the effluent as it leaves the body, one has to hold it down.
6: Not true.
3: And just in the cases of Jeff
6: when you're
3: handling
6: it properly. Keep it out of the water. But other than that.
3: Yeah.
6: Now that I get. Yeah.
3: Well, let's squeeze in one more letter, Ellie. I'm really loving this.
4: Dear Ellie, I went on a 7-day cruise with my boyfriend, and at the very end, we got into a big fight. I kicked him out of the cabin, and then after a few hours, when he hadn't come back, I went to look for him, and he was partying with a group of mostly girls. Now we're in an even bigger fight, and he said, well, what was he supposed to do, just sulk by himself? Well, yeah, or try to fix things.
6: Hilarious.
3: Dear, you're insane.
6: I mean, you did kick him out.
3: Yeah.
5: The difference between men and women.
6: What would a woman do?
5: Oh, we would sulk.
7: I know
6: plenty of women who would go, I am going to talk to the guy that he questioned me for looking at too long. There are so many. Are you telling me Alsman would just go sulk and not go flirt with the captain?
7: I'd be plotting my revenge.
3: Yeah. Many women would go find a friendly gay waiter and kill the afternoon with him.
5: What have I done? Oh, my God.
7: Man, he showed you, though, huh?
6: That backfired.
3: But see, that's also the problem with the cruise. Because
5: what do you mean?
3: You can't really get away much.
4: It's just a party setting outside your door.
3: You're kind of in a floating prison.
5: There are some places you can get away. Yeah, there are. It's not. Depending on the cruise you're on, you're right.
4: Mm-hmm. I mean, you could just go sun yourself. You don't have to go to a bar necessarily, which is, I'm sure, where he went.
3: That's where the people are.
6: I was picturing it was night, and really the only thing to do on a cruise was either jump
4: off. That's probably true.
3: That'll also end you up on 48 hours if you actually take a great leap. Well, thanks, Allie.
2: Just wait till you hear what we have next. This is Bob and Tom Extra. 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
6: You guys enjoying the year of the semi-quincentennial?
5: Oh, is that what it is?
3: Is that it?
6: Yeah, that's it. What do you mean?
27: Semi-quincentennial.
6: It's
27: not quim-centennial?
6: No, but we're due.
0: It could be.
3: Got Hef's house.
27: There's Ace Cosby.
5: Hello. Not anymore.
27: How long is Hef?
5: He's been gone a while.
0: And the semi-quim is a Jimmy Lee Curtis.
27: When did he die? Oh, a semi-quim. I'm Chick. Hello, Tom. And it might be time for...
5: 2017.
28: Baby, it's a wild cup.
6: It should be, it's a wild cup.
3: Why? No, that doesn't make sense.
6: What if...
3: It's not a wild cup.
6: You're right. It is the world's
3: really stupid.
27: No, here's the one.
6: I really effed up.
27: Here's the one that really doesn't make sense. This one doesn't make sense to me. And I don't know why we have it here.
28: World Cup turning.
27: Yeah. That was really. Oh, here you go.
6: That works.
3: That's a great song.
4: Well,
6: I agree.
4: Problematic.
3: 10 years after. Oh. Yeah. Admittedly, there are some lyrical issues, but
27: there we go. Remember how big that song was?
5: The number one song of that year, remember?
27: My God, it was everywhere.
5: I remember that countdown like it was yesterday.
3: Yeah, I remember climbing down the ladder to turn it off.
6: We actually sang that in Sunday school.
27: And Chuck Negron?
5: Yeah.
27: Hiring a kite, singing that.
5: May he rest in peace.
27: He liked the dragon, Tom.
3: Is that the heroin?
27: The H, oh yeah.
3: The H?
27: Oh,
3: okay,
27: yes.
3: Very nice.
27: You know, British say H. H. H instead of H.
3: Fascinating.
27: Okay.
3: Oh. Now, we have
27: as delicate as gossamer over here, people.
3: Okay. For those of you that are just joining us, you want to hear
5: you
3: a little bit
5: of
3: Paul Revere and the Raiders.

0: fine young cannibals.
1: I don't want to live in a world. I don't want to live in a world where we choose to play that good thing over the fine young cannibals.
0: Thank you.
2: Last night.
3: More Paul Revere and the Raiders, ladies and gentlemen.
2: Hey, hey.
1: 1965. This is a good song.
2: What happened?
3: Yeah, I think Leon Russell wrote a couple of their hits.
2: No.
3: Yeah.
2: Really?
3: I think so.

0: and
1: gigs.
2: And all the beats. This was their big gig.
0: Yeah.
2: Wasn't he from is he from Idaho?
0: Mark Lindsay?
2: No. Paul Revere.
0: Paul Revere wasn't the main guy. Mark Lindsay was the lead singer.
2: Name of the band?
0: He was the...
1: Because his name's on it.
0: Yeah, but Paul Revere...
2: So it's like a Jay Giles band thing?
0: Exactly. Yes.
2: Where Jay Giles was the guitar guy.
0: And did nothing.
2: Not Peter Wolf. Right.
0: They could have replaced
3: him
0: with
3: this show. Your name's on it, but you're the least needed.
2: I think so.
0: Yeah.
2: That's correct.
0: Yeah, you're back.
2: We want to change it to the Josh Arnold Dick Show.
3: No, we don't.
2: Wasn't it determined by Christy Lee that Paul Revere's actual name at birth was Paul Revere Dick,
1: born in Harvard, Nebraska.
0: Oh, well. You know, they call Harvard, Nebraska the Harvard of the Midwest.
1: He was known as being the idea man behind the band.
3: That's right.
1: Yes.
3: I'm the idea guy.
1: Yeah. Yes.
2: And once again, when Dick Clark was in here, I don't know how he got talking about this, probably one of my dumb ideas, and he was telling me that Paul Revere was one of the great businessmen in the history of rock and roll.
1: Well, even though he was born in Nebraska, he was really raised on a farm outside of Boise, Idaho.
2: There we go.
1: That's where the band came together.
2: Okay.
4: Now it's Sammy Hager, right? The best businessman? Who's the best businessman?
1: He's a good one.
4: Right? He's got to be up there.
1: Yeah.
4: Used to be Jimmy Buffett.
3: Ian Anderson is.
4: Oh, with the salmon, yeah.
3: And,
2: but though that's
3: Alice Cooper is as well.
4: Oh, really?
3: Yeah, they're very savvy.
2: Yeah, the salmon thing that Ian Anderson did from Jethro Tull, that's been over for a long time.
4: Oh, I didn't know that.
2: That didn't work.
3: That's funny.
2: Okay, now that's funny. That's the first time that song's been any good.
3: Oh, am I the only one that actually enjoys We Are the World?
1: I like I love the documentary. Yeah. Did you watch
4: the documentary? I like the documentary, but the song's dreadful.
1: Oh, no.
3: Oh, okay. Maybe
4: you like it, though?
3: I think maybe because I was seven.
1: Positive.
3: Or, you know, when we love to sing it.
4: Yeah. Sounds like a jingle to me.
2: Now that we've sacrificed 20 minutes of our time, we're going to go back to living in Beverly Hills, banging hookers and doing coke.
3: Yeah, thank you. Good luck with that food thing.
2: Yeah, yeah. Sorry those folks are starving. We really don't give a crap. I hate that song. I can't.
0: Is that Pat Boone? I think that might be.
2: Who cares? It's an awful song.
3: Well,
0: this story is.
2: Oh, sure, the sentiments.
4: It's no Teach the World to Sing.
0: Beloved duck named Marlin.
5: Hey,
0: Marlin.
5: Did you happen to see the most beautiful duck?
0: Oh, it's Merlin. Is it Merlin?
2: Cup. Yeah.
0: A beloved duck named Merlin has become the unofficial World Cup mascot in Mexico. Images of Merlin.
2: Do we have a picture of Merlin?
0: The duck parading through Mexico City wearing a Mexican national team jersey and socks quickly went viral on social media following.
2: Is this an actual duck?
1: Yeah.
2: Oh, my God, it is a duck.
0: It's a real duck.
2: Oh, he's so cute. He's got a little, suit on.
1: Little shoes on a duck.
0: It's very careful.
2: Oh, that's great.
0: You know, my boy Bobcat owns a duck.
1: Yeah, he does. I've
0: or
1: seen
0: a couple ducks.
1: Yeah.
0: He loves ducks. The 2-year-old duck is a familiar sight at events in the historic city center where he accompanies he's with his owner, Carla Gomez, as she sells water and soft drinks. Merlin's newfound international fame.
2: Why Merlin?
1: Watery. Why not?
0: He's a magic duck, I guess.
2: Why is it like should be like El Cuaco or something?
3: I like El Cuaco.
2: I mean, if it's a Mexican duck, come on. Merlin? I mean, it's nice that Merlin isn't a magician, finally, but I mean,
3: El Cuaco.
2: I'd go to see El Cuaco.
3: I would, too. Unless he was a doctor.
2: Dr. Yeah. Quacko?
3: Dr. El Cuaco.
2: Oh, that's even funnier.
0: Here we go.
2: When you go to the proctologist, can you imagine if he had a little mascot? Oh, hey, doctor, who's that? Why you have that duck over there in the corner? Oh, that's El Cuaco.
3: Yeah, I love it.
2: I'm about to enter your El Cuaco with my index finger. Oh.
6: Please don't clench.
0: He's doing something wrong.
1: I know.
0: That's wrong.
2: Yeah. I'm sorry. So what's El Cuaco doing?
0: He's just getting a picture taken. He's becoming a viral sensation.
3: That's it.
0: It's a real
1: duck. It was all over the news. Chick, you did the right thing.
2: The thing about Merlin... I mean, that name is so associated with wizardry, right?
0: Yeah,
3: of course. Yeah.
0: It's the great world of industry of wizardry.
2: No, but I'm saying, if your name is Jeeves, for example, you're kind of typecast.
1: A butler?
3: Right.
2: Yeah. There's a... thing. But Merlin's the same thing. Although I do have an acquaintance named Merlin who is incredibly gifted and brilliant.
1: Very smart.
2: So
3: his first name is Merlin.
2: Yeah, and he's real bright.
1: Very rich.
3: Does he wear a tall, pointy hat?
1: No, he's an attractive young man. Just had a baby not too long ago.
3: Does the baby wear a tall, pointy hat?
2: Yes, absolutely.
3: Yes, yes.
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First off, let me just say, if you plug in that keyword, like you plugged it in for this hour, good luck on that $2,500 win. Nobody deserves it more than you.

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1: It's been a good start to our Wednesday. I'm Teresa, giving you a little Blink 182 update. I've kind of mentioned here and there, like, they're not going anywhere. They're not done being back together. They're together now forever. That trio that started, they felt the love. They know they

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Prime Day number two today. I've already seen some pretty good steals and deals. You know, everything's been sitting in my cart ready to rumble. That's my plan.

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It's Teresa with a request for Iowa City right now. 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

0: tell me is it proven to humble teeth? Yeah, that's why he doesn't come up on 311. After that, I yell and scream and I'm telling him why.
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Wake up to the Bob and Tom Show on 100.7 The Fox. It's going to be an absolute doozy hour for you guys. Coming up in two songs, I need to let you know what's going on with Mike McCready. And later in the hour, a trip to Vegas to go see the Scorpions. 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
1: I've got great news about that guy, Billy Idol, obviously going into the Rock and Roll Hall of Fame, which I'm sure he'll perform with a slew of rock stars, but something else is happening in two songs. I'll get you caught up.

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1: I hope you're having a great day. I'm Teresa. Thank you for letting me just kind of roll with you. I want to jump in to give love to Billy Idol. Obviously, we know he's going into the Rock and Roll Hall of Fame. Billy is also going to be inducted into Guitar Center's Hollywood Rock Walk. Have you ever gone there? That's a really cool spot. If you ever go to LA, obviously, you know, the Walk of Fame, the stars are all over the place. You don't realize how widespread those blocks are. But when you go in front of Guitar Center, you see the little like concrete handprints and they're all mashed together. That's a pretty cool moment. And I'm sure we'll get a lot of video visuals of it after it happens on social. I'll make sure I let you guys know.
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1: Let me jump in for 1 second and take a left turn from The Offspring because I want to announce Brandon Flowers of The Killers. He's going to do a country album. Yeah. Huh. That's all I got. Yeah, no Killers album, no Brandon Flowers, which is Killers Light. It's a country western album, so we'll see how that pans out.
2: One, two. 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
1: It's time for me to get out of here, my friends, but don't move a muscle. 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Mind right and ready for anything. I'll see you guys tomorrow. I love you.

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Metallica guitar player Kirk Hammett, he wore a t-shirt on stage that said, quote, Taylor Swift is a CIA psyop. Taylor Swift fans, they're known as Swifties, and so now they're mad at Kirk Hammett. So over the weekend, Kirk Hammett playing a show in Dublin, Ireland, fell off the stage. He's fine. That's the good news. He didn't get hurt. But now Taylor Swift fans are calling it karma. I say lighten up, Swifties. Just a joke. Metallica, sad but true.

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2: Hi, it's Shumley. So I've taken a news break this week, and that includes social media. And I gotta tell you, it's been kind of a nice week so far. They just did this new study, and apparently our human brains were never designed to handle all the bad news. I mean, think about it, all news, bad news now. 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We're watching cable news

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Make us your number one preset on the new iHeartRadio app. Chumley here. I've got Steve Miller Band coming up. Linkin Park is next. Jump.

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If you missed the Bob and Tom show this morning, check out their podcast at kkrq.com. And don't forget to wake up with them tomorrow morning, 5 to 10, on 100.7 The Fox.

It's not polished. It's not perfect. 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

100.7 The Fox, Eastern Iowa's home of classic rock. The band Poison, they must have had a band meeting. They've settled who gets paid what. And next year, 2027, Poison going out on a big reunion tour. Looking forward to that. Poison's Every Rose Has Its Thorns.

0: Classic Rock 100.7, The Fox. There's a Netflix documentary on the Dallas Cowboy cheerleaders called America's Sweethearts. I'm sure a lot of girls would love to be a Dallas Cowboy cheerleader, but would it be fun? I don't know. They've got a list of rules. I was surprised at a lot of the rules. No visible tattoos. All right. Glitter eyeshadow. No. Apparently that's a thing. Dallas Cowboy cheerleaders are not allowed to date NFL players. It's prohibited. They have to come to work every day, full hair, makeup. A Dallas Cowboy cheerleader cannot be anywhere alcohol is served or even attend parties. Man, that's a buzzkill right there. They have to maintain their same size. They don't get a new uniform. Uniform doesn't fit, you're out. They also can't post provocative photos on Instagram. If you enjoy Dallas Cowboy cheerleaders, you just got to watch the Dallas Cowboy cheerleaders. And that's just a few of the many rules. America's Sweetheart, Dallas Cowboy cheerleaders. It's on Netflix.
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Wake up to the Bob and Tom Show on 100.7 The Fox. I received a talkback request for some Black Sabbath from Janet. Thank you, Janet. That's a good call. We'll do that right after Weezer. Here's Say It Ain't So.

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It's here to wake you the F up. Bob and Tom in the morning and classic rock all day. 100.7 The Fox.

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The home of the Bob and Tom Show, 100.7 The Fox. A Pound of Feathers, that's the title of the new Black Crowes album, came out just a little bit earlier this year. If you haven't checked it out yet and you're a Black Crowes fan, you might want to. Here's Hard to Handle.

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Well, you got this workday behind you, which means you're more than halfway to the weekend. We'll rock your ride home. I've got Jimmy Eat World, Lynyrd Skynyrd coming up, Bon Jovi. Here's Livin' on a Prayer.

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